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Have you seen that 25-acre corn maze in Colorado? 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

freak on. 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Man, that song is timeless. 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

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Because on Monday, we're doing one final giveaway for tickets into her sold-out show over at Black Hat Distillery, and you get a bonus entry if you wear a black hat. You're welcome. It's 98.9 Magic FM. Here she is. Just one.

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I hope that's not a slur. 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

Man, it looks like Bruno Mars might be losing his girl to Drake. Sorry, Bruno. If you have no idea what I'm talking about, Bruno Mars and Karol G have this suspected romance going on. But Karol was spotted dancing with Drake and then on his property. Bruno, I don't know if I'd risk it all on this one. 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For just a

episode of the last season of Chicken Shop Date hit the interweb yesterday, and Amelia asked our boy Tucker, role model, if he had a type. And apparently his type is brunettes. He didn't say with bangs, but we all know it's with bangs. Shout out Dakota. 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

Alrighty, bestie, it's Lilia Sage on 98.9 Magic FM, and your girl is headed out of here. 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

Macklemore got kicked off of Ed Sheeran's tour, but joke's on them. 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

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Turns out, I have muscles I didn't even know existed, and they hurt. 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
1: They say the holy water's watered down, and this town's lost its faith. 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

Ella Fellas, you better have your cowboy hat ready, and it better be black. 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
8: Go ahead.
7: You are awesome, Trip. Trip is like one of my favorite comedians here. Trip, tell us, what does Oxymorons Comedy do here in Colorado Springs?
8: Oxymorons Comedy is an improv group made up of 9 of us. Some of us travel and miss shows. Some of us have babysitting issues and miss shows, but you'll see a show of anywhere from 5 to 9 people. And we do Whose Line Is It Anyway type improv comedy, and it's clean. You can bring the kids, you can bring your girlfriend, boyfriend, your pastor, your grandparents, and you won't have any awkward car ride home after the show. Explain, what did he mean when he said? And we perform the second Saturday of every month at our new home, the COS City Hub over on Austin Bluffs, just a block east of Academy. Oh, it's a great room. It's huge. It holds 175 people. Great tech, great lighting, great audio, great visual.

0: And it's just such a blessing to be there.
1: It really is. I've been to the City COS Hub once, and I haven't seen a show there. I had a meeting there in the lobby where it feels very theater-esque. It has a coffee shop. It was very busy. Lots of people networking. But your Oxymorons comedy show is clean Christian comedy, like you said. So no awkward ride home. And one thing that I do love is the show I attended last year. It was the Hunger Games. You had a silent auction prize and we bid on it and we were able to win it. It was for the Buffalo Bicycle Lodge. And Travis and I went for our 18th anniversary, and I can't say enough great things about the experience.
0: Absolutely, yes. And Buffalo Bicycle Lodge is donating again this year. And yeah, the Hunger Games is coming up on November 14th, second Saturday of November. And we will have all kinds of good stuff up for silent auction. And we also do free door prize giveaway drawings as well. And some of those things will include Cave of the Winds tickets to the different cave tours that we have, pterodactyl, the spelunking trips, zip lines, and Via Ferrata. We'll also have passes for the Royal Gorge and Bridge, Pikes Peak Cog Railway, Cliff Dwellings, Little Finn Swim School has some swim lessons for mom and babies, and also some other learners. Swim things. Rocky Mountain Chocolate Factory, one of my favorites, and Chewy's Tex-Mex, Teriyaki Madness, and more. Don't wait. Wait. The operators are standing by. There's more, but you'll have to come to the show and see what all we have.
1: Yes, you can get tickets at oxymoronscomedy.com, and don't do what I did last year. I just assumed that there would be tickets later in the month.
0: That's right.
1: Well, we
0: had to smuggle you all in under the cover of darkness.
1: You did.
0: Yeah, bring you in the back door.
1: Yeah, you were like, there might be a chair in the lobby if you don't mind just kind of rubbernecking the show a little bit.
0: The new location has plenty of seating, and I think getting you in at the last minute won't be an issue this year. But just to start the preparations, the makeup, and the getting ready a little sooner. And we're gonna start right at 7. And the Hunger Games show, it's a great show. It'll consist of 3 improv groups. Count them, 3. It'll be us, Oxymoron's Comedy, Stick Horses in Pants, and a longtime Colorado Springs favorite, The Rip, is going to come up and join us. And we're going to do an hour and a half show, each of us doing 30 minutes. And we'll do raffles in between the groups, and we'll do silent auctions during the groups.
1: And here's the absolute best part, besides you being there, Trip, is that it's benefiting the Springs Rescue Mission to help hungry families eat during the holidays.
0: Absolutely. When I Oxymoron started in 2019, and we have started doing the Hunger Games right at that point. And the Hunger Games name was shamelessly stolen from the movie franchise. And the bits that are done in improv are called games. So the Hunger Games just kind of made sense to kind of keep top of mind recollection. And we've been doing it. I stand myself corrected. We were doing it before 2019. We've been doing it since 2016 when I was part of a different improv group. But it's a great time. It's a good time. And it'll be something that you smile all night for. And one of the things that Oxymorons prides ourselves on is we deliver the joy of the Lord comedy. And we let people know that our God is not just the God of thou shalt nots, but also of great joy, love, grace, and forgiveness through his son, Jesus. Now, you're not going to get a church sermon, but you might be able to check the Sunday school box 3 times this year, Easter, Christmas, and now the Oxymoron show.
1: And the Oxymoron show. I am so glad last year I was able to attend the show because it was my son's 15th birthday.
0: His birthday, right.
1: Yeah, you brought him on stage with some other attendees, and you're like the shortest birthday song on planet Earth. It was so comical. Honestly, this show I highly recommend.
0: Yeah, well, we thought he was going to be the only birthday, and we're going to do something all dedicated and geared toward him. And it's like 3 or 4 other people's birthday, like you said. Yeah, we sang the short version of the happy birthday song, and then gave him a pterodactyl ride, chucked him off a cliff 200 feet at 100 miles an hour down, 2.5 G's, 400 feet away in 4 seconds. The chair does fly faster than vomit, so it's always a good time. I keep saying we. I'm also the marketing manager at Cave of the Wind, so Sarada and everybody out there, you know a guy, so give me a call, look us up, and we'll see what we can do for you on our tour.
1: Absolutely. Cave of the Winds is perfect around this season, and I know you have the pterodactyl. I was not brave enough to get on it, but Uriah and his friend, the look on their faces on the pictures that came out afterwards showed sheer terror.
0: Well, don't sell yourself short, Sarat. I mean, it takes a very selfless and caring person to stand back and hold other people's personal belongings and watch them dive into the abyss. And, you know, so yeah. Big kudos to you for doing so. And you mentioned this time of year, we got our, at Cave of the Winds, we have our Haunted Lantern Tour, the director's cut going on, starting at the beginning of October. Dun, dun, dun.
1: Yes, that one, I don't know if I'm brave enough. I've been into the cave on a normal tour, but I don't know if I need to walk through with just a candle.
0: You walk through with a kerosene burning lantern that burns fire and clothes. Don't ask how I know. And no jump scares. It's not a haunted house. It's kind of a very Hitchcockian experience, very mind freak. And, you know, we tell you stories of people who went in the cave and never came out. Ooh.
1: Yes.
0: The director's cut is a longer version of that.
1: It is insanely fun. So I highly recommend going to the Oxymorons Comedy Hunger Games show. Do not do what I did last year, which was think you could buy tickets at the door. Buy your tickets in advance. The show goes quick. And then go check out all of the prizes, that auction items. Like I said, what a wonderful stay at the Buffalo Lodge. It was two nights. We basically stole it at the auction line. And are you looking for more prizes? So if anyone's listening that owns a business, are you looking for more items for donation?
0: I certainly am. Excuse me. We certainly are looking for more donations. We just did a show a couple weeks ago for Hope on the Rocks and the Little Finn Swim School for scholarships for swimming lessons to help keep little kids from drowning. And we put there was 400 people in the room, and we hit the goal of $100,000 in charitable giving and silent auction items. So we're looking forward to maybe not quite that much, but you know, baby steps, and hopefully that we can get some really cool prizes donated from some people. We already got a sizable donation from our friends at the 8th Street and Highway 24 7-Eleven. Scott and Dina gave us a great check, and thank you for your support there, and just super duper help from the community. It's a great time, and it's all going, all the comedians are working for free, and we all the proceeds from the show do go to the Springs Rescue Mission to help feed the needy and the hungry families eat through the holidays.
1: This is so wonderful. 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
1: Your awesome trip. Thank you so much for joining us on our town.
0: 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Appreciate you. Love you.
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1: I have Ben joining us today from Kids Crossing, a child placement agency that has been serving the Colorado Springs community for more than 30 years. Welcome to Our Town, Ben.
3: Awesome. Thank you for having me.
1: Yes, we're so excited. So tell us all about Kids Crossing.
3: Kids Crossing, we're on paper, we're a child placement agency, and we have a mental health clinic here as well. But I like to, you know, if I give a dirty, quick and dirty kind of rundown of who we are and what we do, is we work with foster kids and Medicaid eligible families and children throughout Colorado Springs. We serve and we license and monitor foster homes and kinship providers here in Colorado Springs. And we also have an office in Pueblo and Denver as well. But our main office is here in Colorado Springs. And then we also have a full mental health clinic that helps do family therapy, individual therapy, any of those types of kind of therapy needs through anybody who's Medicaid eligible. We serve that population as well. So we try to kind of be multifaceted and kind of holistic when we're trying to support kids and families, and we have all of those options available for us.
1: Yes, you have a lot of options and covering most of the state. So there is always a high demand for foster families. Who is an ideal foster parent or family?
3: You know, I think that's one of those kind of misnomers when you talk about ideal. I think that, you know, of course, there's a very rigorous kind of vetting process with background checks and a home study that kind of delves into and does a deeper dive onto the backgrounds of every family and applicant to be a foster parent. But once the background checks are there and clear and there's no concerning issues, then we're able to kind of move forward. And we have foster parents from all different kind of walks of life. We have some that live in more rural communities. We have some that live in the middle of the city, single parents, two-parent households, two moms, two dads, everything in between, as far as, you know, what a household looks like with kids and biological kids and pets and everybody, and people who live in apartments and people who live in homes and people who have land and people. So we, our community is pretty diverse, and we want to have the same type of population of foster parents to serve those kind of kids. So anybody who's can pass all those basic background checks and get into the deep dive of their history and background through the home study process. And then again, you have to be willing to open up your heart and your home and give a kid a chance and put yourself out there to try to help kids and families who may need a helping hand in that moment.
1: Oh, it's always been on my heart. I've always wanted to foster parent, and I would want to foster parent someone in high school, because I feel like, you know, everyone wants the little kids, and, you know, I'm like, no, I want the teenagers. I have a 15-year-old, so I could just call it teenage vibes, and I get it. I get what they went through, because boy, do I remember when I was a teenager.
3: Oh yeah. It's always coming back full circle on us parents now.
1: Oh, it does. I'm like, oh man, those teenage vibes. So whenever my son has something to say, I'm like, oh, I was there, son. And I definitely remember it. I get what you're going through. So do foster parents get paid for their service?
3: Yeah, there's a reimbursement attached to every foster care placement. And so that is kind of age dependent. There's a couple of different factors there as well, but it's a reimbursement that is intended to help pay for and reimburse the cost of having a child in your home.
1: And what is kinship care, and who is considered kin?
3: Yeah, kinship care is kind of a newer term that the community is using for people in our position. So a kinship provider can be a grandparent, aunt, uncle, cousin, teacher, coach. We've kind of had run the full gambit of people who have naturally occurring and supportive relationships with kids. So instead of entering traditional foster care, where you may go live with a foster home that's a stranger, if there's someone available in your life that can take you in as a foster child or a placement through the Department of Human Services, such as a grandma or an aunt or uncle, whoever, if it's an appropriate place for you to be in lieu of or instead of going into foster care, then you can enter into kinship care and live with that the person or family that you have the relationship with. So it is an out-of-home placement, but it's a much softer landing. They have that kind of pre-existing relationship, and they know the people that they're going to be living with. And so we are able to license and support those homes with anything that they may need through the child welfare system or through from the kind of the foster care journey. And, you know, that's new to us. It wasn't available, you know, even a year or two ago. It's a growing segment of the providers that we work with. But, you know, again, we are kind of righting some wrongs and making sure that everybody has the support they need to be successful for the kids they work with.
1: Absolutely. And what services does Kids Crossing offer foster families?
3: Yeah, so any of our foster families that we work with, we, again, have the support through the foster care, you know, CPA side of our agency, which is kind of ongoing support, crisis management, those kinds of things, as well as the licensing entities with the reimbursement and whatnot. But we also have the clinic that does full therapeutic support. We have in-home services that can help and come out to your house and help with any kind of issues that may come up or any kind of support a caregiver or child may need on the life skills kind of parenting side of things. But also, we also do some kind of therapeutic educational support for kids who may be struggling in school, who might need some kind of outside support if they have an IEP or 504 plan, or if they just need any kind of trauma-informed educational support. We also have that. And we also have a trauma-informed work program for young adults, teenagers, kind of 14 and up. We are able to get them involved in our Groundbreakers program and try to teach them some work skills and some pro-social engagement and try to get them involved and get some confidence and some, like I said, skill building, and so they can, you know, work towards self-sufficiency in their future.
1: Absolutely. And would you say the ultimate goal is to reunify kids with their biological parents, if obviously it's a safe situation to do so?
3: Yeah, always. That's the number one goal. All these cases that open are foster care placements that have reunification in mind. They want to make sure that they can preserve and work on those relationships. We're doing some family time things and some really exciting things with their agency to try to have more engagement with biological family and work on reunification. But yes, always, we want to make sure that we, when it's safe and appropriate, we're working on those relationships and reunification and try to get kids back home where they belong.
1: That is wonderful. And what would you tell someone who is considering fostering a child?
3: Give us a call. Let's have a conversation. Let's see if this is something that is going to work for you and your family and your position. And you can definitely, you know, if you open your home and your heart and you are willing to kind of go that extra mile a little bit and and say that you want to help a kiddo or a family in need, then let's have a conversation. Let's see, write down any questions you may have, and let's just have a dialogue and see if this is something that you can do.
1: Wonderful. And what coming events or initiatives do you have in the future for Kid Crossing that we need to see the date for?
3: You know, I think we always have, you know, opportunities for, I mean, we have a couple of fundraising events every year. We are pretty, you know, we're highly involved in you know, Christmas and kind of getting Christmas gifts for kids. And there's just a number of different events that we do. We have some fundraising for a camp that we do every spring for kids who are in our foster homes or kinship homes that, you know, they go to Camp Shady Brook for a weekend and they have a really good time up there. And so just all across the board, there's always opportunities. If being a foster parent isn't in the cards for you, but you really want to help and support and connect with us, then, you know, give us a follow on Facebook or give us a call and we can get you connected with other kind of volunteer or donation opportunities.
1: Yes, that's great. And where can listeners get more info on Kids Crossing or becoming a foster parent?
3: We're on Facebook, Kids Crossing, Colorado Springs. We're also online, kidscrossing.com, that has all our information of upcoming events and all of our licensing information for foster homes and kinship providers, ways that you can get involved. And there's connection points on there, and we can hopefully you get connected with someone to answer all your questions and get you going.
1: Yes, everyone that has a kind heart and loves children, do apply, get involved with Ben, or donate, volunteer, however you can. We definitely want to give back to all these wonderful kiddos. So Ben, thank you so much for joining us on Our Town.
3: Awesome. Thank you guys so much for having me.
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1: I have Thomas joining us today on Our Town from Rise Up. Welcome to Our Town, Thomas.
4: Thank you so much.
1: This is an amazing nonprofit that I was able to learn a little bit about from my coworker, Kelly, that you were able to hire as your marketing director. I'm really thrilled she's there.
4: She's done a fantastic job since she's come in. So thank you. Thank you for letting us borrow her.
1: Oh, for sure. I think I worked with her, I don't know, almost 14 years. So I, of course, miss her every day, but I'm really excited that she went to such a great nonprofit. So Thomas, I wanted you to come on Our Town today so you can share with everyone that's listening about the mission of Rise Up.
4: Well, thank you so much, Rada. I really appreciate that. The mission of Rise Up, we provide essential services for people with intellectual and developmental disabilities and neurodiversity. So in Colorado Springs, that means we have a school that is from kindergarten all the way up to the age of 21. So these are kids that can't necessarily make it in their own special ed program. We outsource for districts all around Colorado Springs for that. We have two group homes for kids here in Colorado Springs up to 18 years old. We have two adult day programs, and these are essential because they really are the community connections that a lot of individuals with IDD have with not only each other, but also the community as a whole, being able to go out and go shopping and learn life skills and go bowling and just having fun in the community in a way that is oftentimes hard for caregivers to give them. And then we have adult residential programs all up and down the Front Range.
1: Oh, this is wonderful. So you service more than just the Colorado Springs area?
4: Yes, we service, again, all up and down the Front Range for adult residential. We also have offices in Denver and in Colorado Springs. But a lot of the activity happens right here in Colorado Springs with the group homes, the school, and the day program down here.
1: I am so excited to learn about you. I see this nonprofit has been around since 1973. Have I been sleeping under a rock and didn't know about you?
4: No, absolutely. We functioned as Roundup Fellowship for almost 52 years. We did a rebranding last year because we felt like we wanted a name that better expressed who we were. Roundup Fellowship, actually, it made sense at the beginning because we started out as a boys camp or boys ranch. Sorry. So if you think about Woody's Roundup from Toy Story, you know, it made sense with a cowboy theme. It was good. But there's some rounding up going on in the country right now. And in general, rounding up sounds like trying to put people off to the side, get them out of sight and out of mind. And that is not what we are about. Plus, there's this weed killer, and that's troublesome a lot of times, too. So we changed the name to Rise Up, allowed us to keep our URL, which is rup.org. And it just is a much better expression of really what we're we're trying to do with individuals who need that extra support, that we want them and really the whole community to rise up.
1: This is wonderful. And I love that you were able to keep the URL. RUP.org has got to be the easiest URL I've ever had to memorize.
4: It's an easy one to think about. Yeah, sure. So it's very easy to share.
1: That is so great. Now, I'm really excited to hear more about the challenges children face when they cannot meet the traditional classrooms. I have served on many district boards, school boards, and I absolutely love supporting children because it's not a one size fits all. You know, some kids are the top five academic in the state, and some, they don't actually test well in a classroom, but they do really well when they're not in that environment. Now, is there a charge for this K through 21 school?
4: The school districts are actually the ones that need to pay for the school. The school districts are required by law to pay for any kid that's in their school district that wants to go to school. So if the school districts can't accommodate a specific kid's needs through their special ed program in district, then they would outsource to us. So we actually have, our school accommodates a little bit over 40 kids right now. And a lot of these kids are kids that really have more advanced needs than a lot of other ones. So we have a number of kids that are nonverbal, or we don't have any kids right now that are non-ambulatory, but they're unable to walk. But these kids need some extra help. Some of it, you know, it's hard because when you've got a disability, especially when it's one that's not obvious, sometimes people assume that you're just not trying very hard or you're being bad. And a lot of kids get treated as if they were bad, which then just compounds the problem because the kids begin to feel like they're not worthy enough. And then they act out, and there's all sorts of other issues that can compound themselves for a lot of these children. So one of our goals really is when they come into our school, we want to get them back into the school district whenever that's possible. So helping them just get the extra support, really being in an environment where they get all the support and all the structure that they need in order to really be able to not only thrive within the school system, but with each other and with other kids is really essential. And a lot of kids can actually develop through that and then return to their school districts, which is really a huge win for us whenever we can do that.
1: Absolutely. Because sometimes when they're in Gen Pop and they feel like, hey, I don't understand, but I don't want to raise my hand. I don't want to be spotlighted. I've had students tell me I'm really smart at home, just not at school.
4: Yep, it's true. It's true. Schools do not always, and it's not the teacher's fault or the school's fault. It's just sometimes some kids just need that extra structure and that extra support. And then sometimes when they get that extra structure and support and they really learn how to develop through that, they can get back into a regular school system, perhaps in a special ed program, but one way or the other, back into a system that is in more, would you say, Gen Pop, and engage the community more regularly.
1: Yes, this is so important. So Rise Up also offers the challenge for caregivers. And I've had many nonprofits on where, you know, the caregiver needs a break as well, whether it be supporting a loved one. So tell us more about this program.
4: The day programs that I think is what you're referring to. The day programs really give caregivers a break because, again, for a caregiver who's dealing 24 hours a day with an individual with special needs, it's oftentimes a full-time job. I mean, it really takes everything that they've got. And even in our adult residential programs, which are essentially those programs when you put somebody in a home, and it could be in the family, you know, the family that they grew up with, or it could be in a different family, Medicaid will actually pay one of the individuals or one of the caregivers there to be able to stay in the home. And that way they don't have to get another job. A lot of times the needs are extraordinary. I mean, we've got some that are $1,000 a day. It's, unless you're independently wealthy, it is really hard for a family to be able to afford both parents, you know, out working and covering their needs and being able to take care of their individual. Just to be able to put in a plug here too, this is what Medicaid is really all about, because from a taxpayer standpoint, Medicaid paying for somebody to stay in a home is so much cheaper than for the other alternative, which is to put them in an institution or in a hospital, in which case it's 10 times or 15 times more expensive. It really does, from a taxpayer standpoint, it makes a lot more sense to allow the individual able to stay in a home and to pay the people in that home to be able to take care of the individual rather than putting them in an institution, which is going to be way more expensive. Or worst case scenario, somebody winds up under a bridge, in which case they're going to the emergency room, which is 10 or 15 times more expensive. The day program then gives the individuals a chance to get out of the home because the caregivers are oftentimes overwhelmed. Just being able to make it through the day is difficult. A day program gives them the opportunity to get transport to the day program through our program, to be able to interact with other individuals there and our staff, be able to go out and go to the Pioneer Museum, or like I said, go bowling, just to be able to have some real interaction and some fun with their community in a way that really helps them develop as people. So, and it gives the caregivers an 8-hour break, which allows them to just breathe a little bit and be ready for the next round.
1: Absolutely. This is such a wonderful nonprofit. I'm really glad that we all got to learn about it today. RUP.org. You cannot forget that website. Go to the website, donate if you can, get involved, volunteer, and definitely reach out for more information if you've heard something today that really sparks your heart. Thomas, thank you so much for joining us.
4: Thank you so much for having me. I really appreciate this.
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0: Macklemore got kicked off Ed Sheeran's tour, but the joke's on them because now he's got Red Rocks all to himself, where he can say whatever he wants.
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9: If you ever have a question or a quandary or you want to, just reach out, you can always call the hotline at 1-855-55-RULA. It's spelled R-O-U-L-A. 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That's R-O-U-L-A. You can drop me a DM or just, check out my pantry powwows. That all started when my kids were toddlers and I was trying to eat an ice cream sandwich in my pantry and I was hiding in there because I didn't want them to hear the wrapper crinkle and they'd ask me for some. So I just was in the dark in the pantry. And I heard them like walking by the door and I was like, oh, let me be quiet. But yeah, then the pantry powwow was born because I'd go in there and hide and do my little, you know, 30-second personals on my phone. So you can find all that on Instagram at Radio Rula. Or you can even look up the hashtag pantry powwow, all one word. Pantry powwow, all one word. It's Weekends with Rula.

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over there, and I'm trying to be real quick because I know she's 15 and she can be by herself, but you know, it's the mall. And so I'm in there, and there's a lady talking. I thought it was two ladies talking. No, this lady is sitting on the pot straight up on speakerphone. Like, speakerphone. She wasn't just talking like in an earbud. She was holding her phone up, and I could hear the conversation. And I'm like, there's two stalls. And I'm like, this is so awkward. And then she flushes. She flushes. And the lady on the other phone just keeps on talking. And then my automatic flush goes. And then, you know what I did? When I finished, I just kept waving in front of the thing and make it flush over and over. I just will never tolerate people in public restroom stalls talking on the phone. And the worst part was it was on speakerphone. I just don't understand. I don't understand. Like, where are the boundaries, people? Where are the lines? Can we just not be on speakerphone in public restrooms? I didn't really particularly want that lady to hear me go in the bathroom. And I don't know what that lady was thinking. She just knew her friend was in the bathroom and there are lots of toilets flushing. So, something I will never tolerate. You want to tell me what you'll never tolerate? Share it with me at my hotline, 1-855-55-RULA. It's Weekends with Rula. On a

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Do you have a certain phrase in your part of the country that others just don't know what you're talking about? You know, like in Texas, it's like, well, bless your heart. Bless your heart could actually be nice, or it's also an insult. Like when you say something really dumb, somebody's like, oh, bless your heart. Or if something really sweet happens, like, oh, bless your heart, that is precious. Okay, apparently in Maryland, you say bluebird weather, and that means a brief period of warm weather in autumn. I would love to see a real autumn. Okay, slush burger. If you're from South Dakota, that's a sloppy joe. Why is it called a slush burger there and a sloppy joe everywhere else? I won't know. Phrases like, I hope to my die in Kentucky. What? I hope to my die, D-I-E. That apparently is used to make a strong assertion. My Kentucky fans, anybody can back that up? Okay, how about lamb liquor? You're a lamb licker if you're in Montana. That is a term for someone who tends sheep and goats. And lamb lickers. I hope you're not literally doing that. But all this comes from the Dictionary of American Regional English. If you would like to entertain yourself while you're working, when you're not really working, but you want to make it look like you're working, I'd look that up and see other parts of the country and what the slang is. It's Weekends with Arula. It's been

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1: 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This guy right here, Malcolm Todd. 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

Okay, for my birthday, which is Wednesday, October 7th, I want to gift you tickets to go check out Doja Cat and Lotto. Dallas Jade got your shot to win love. 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And hopefully, you're going to be seeing Doja and Lotto

Have you seen some of the ticket prices for Ella Langley? The last time I checked, I saw one ticket going for $10K. But we secured another pair to give to you. I'm so excited. It's Dallas Jade. We're going to be hooking it up tomorrow. Come through. We're going to be at Black Hat Distillery 5 to 7. And if you wear a black hat, you're going to get a bonus entry. So definitely do that. And hopefully you're going to be at Red Rocks on Wednesday, which is my birthday, too. 98.9 Magic FM. Good luck, love. For just

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on Wednesday is going to be amazing. And the weather, I already checked it. It's going to be beautiful. And we've got your last minute hookup to go to the show tomorrow. We're going to be at Black Hat Distillery, 5 to 7. Come through. And if you wear a black hat, you're going to get another bonus entry. So make sure you do that. We'll see you tomorrow, okay? 98.9 Magic FM.

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It's Dallas Day. 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So, yeah, I thought this is perfect. 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

0: happened. We secured another pair of Ella Langley tickets and so excited. We're going to have a shop for you to win them tomorrow. You got to be present to win. We're going to be at Black Hat Distillery from 5 until 7. Come through, love. It's Dallas Jade. 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

Macklemore got kicked off Ed Sheeran's tour, so naturally, he booked Red Rocks for himself. 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
2: 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It's Olivia Rodrigo's stupid song. 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

0: Macklemore got kicked off Ed Sheeran's tour, but the joke's on them because now he's got Red Rocks all to himself, where he can say whatever he wants.
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20: 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Yes, definitely true. She was talking about her mom, and the date was going very well. And then suddenly she's like, oh my gosh, wait, actually, let me just FaceTime my mom on this first date.
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Colorado agrees. 98.9 Magic FM is officially Colorado's station of the year. And we're celebrating with more of the hits you love.